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0: 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Lo compartimos.
1: When I reflect on what we've accomplished, I sit back and I realize just the impact that we've had, the impact that we've had in living rooms across the globe, right? Research shows one in two girls leave sport because of body confidence issues. So to see a female strong, confident at the top of her game on the global stage sends such a message. And I hope that that image resonates with girls. And when they look back and they feel small or they feel inferior, they have someone that they can look at, and that image of a female at the world stage that they can lean on and feel confident and feel like they can champion anything.
2: A lot of people struggle with where the balance of celebrating that moment is, yeah, and just wanting it to be part of the norm. How do you kind of sit with that?
1: Yeah, I kind of ebb and flow between both of those perspectives, because we need to celebrate. We need to celebrate the moment because it matters. At the same time, I look forward to the day when it's not a talking point, that we have officials on the field because they are capable, because they are there, because they've earned the spot based on their performances, and it's not about what gender they are or where they're from. I'm proud that we're taking a moment to celebrate what we've accomplished, and I really look forward to the day that, you know, the tournament continues to expand. They're already talking about expanding it again. You know, as the tournament expands, it creates more opportunity for officials, for players, for teams, and I hope that maybe one day there's more women officials at this global stage. And it's not easy. It takes a lot of hard work, but we've opened the doors. We've kind of knocked them down at this point, and I look forward to what the future holds.
2: Because 170 officials, but only 3.5%. I mean, we know six doesn't sound like a big number, but for me, actually, 3.5% almost seems an even smaller number.
1: It feels like that in the room.
2: Does it?
1: Yeah, for sure. I mean, we are a small but mighty group. You know, we had Tatiana was on the final in the VAR support position. So, you know, we made it to the top of the tournament as well. But there are six of us, three from the United States. And that speaks a lot about football in the United States. It speaks a lot about women in the United States and how we've allowed them the opportunities to be able to succeed in spaces like football, like in the officials' role. So I'm really proud of what we've done. Six feels mighty to me, mighty and strong and small. So I hope that number continues to grow. It must continue to grow, just like the game will grow. And I look forward to hopefully what we've done is inspire some girls to pick up a whistle.
2: How often do you feel you are treated differently by players because you're a woman?
1: I get that question a lot. And I'm not sure if I'm treated differently necessarily I think sometimes they don't know what to do when they see me. But at the end of the day, we earn their respect through our decision making, through our understanding of the game. When we allow the flow at the right moments, I think we earn their trust and their respect all the same as our counterparts. At the same time, to become a World Cup official, you have to be the best of the best. You know, no one is walking out on that field that hasn't had decades of experience doing this. So there's a bit of trust that I think the players have when we get to a World Cup, that this referee has worked really hard to get here in this moment. And we trust FIFA that this official can do this match. So as far as being treated differently, I do think sometimes they're not sure if they can dissent maybe the same way that they do to my male counterparts. But for me, to be treated equally as the same way they would treat my males is really a success.
2: You did, though, face some criticism after the Ecuador-Germany game. Mm-hmm. I mean, how do you deal with that?
1: Criticism is part of the job. It's, yeah, you know, not my favorite part, to be honest. But there's a lot of noise out there. And my focus is to stay concentrated on the task at hand. You know, when we go out and do a match, our job is to do the best we possibly can. And we work incredibly hard to get those decisions right, to fight to get into position, to make sure we can see clearly in a split second and make the right call. That's our objective. At the same time, we're human and we make mistakes. We don't always get it right, just like players don't. How many shots do they miss? How many penalty shots do we see in this World Cup missed? It's just part of the game.
2: But there's a difference between criticism for your performance as an individual and criticism aimed at you simply because you're a woman.
1: Sure, sure. For all the criticism that we have, we also have the little girls in the stands that eyes glow up when they see us. So I think it's a choice to focus on the negative. I think it's also a choice to focus on the positive. And for me, what we're doing is bigger than sport. What we're doing is so significant. And when I see those little girls' eyes light up and they hit their mom and they say, look, look, she looks like me. I see those moments when I walk out in the field, and that's what fuels me. That's what energizes me. It's not the people who make the comments that I won't even give air to, you know? Those are going to exist. And when, you know, you step out in the field and you represent something like we do, which is challenging the status quo, people feel threatened by that. And when they feel threatened, they act out and they speak out and they say things that maybe they wouldn't proudly say to your face, but they can behind a keyboard. And for that, I don't give it much space. I don't give it much time or energy. You want to have a conversation about it? I'm happy to. But as far as, you know, keyboard warriors, they don't move the needle for me, and it doesn't impact me.
0: Nueva pausa, amigos, en CNN Deportes. 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
0: 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Lo compartimos.
2: When I reflect on what we've accomplished, I sit back and I realize just the impact that we've had, the impact that we've had in living rooms across the globe, right? Research shows 1 in 2 girls leave sport because of body confidence issues. So to see a female strong, confident at the top of her game on the global stage sends such a message. And I hope that that image resonates with girls. And when they look back and they feel small or they feel inferior. They have someone that they can look at, and that image of a female at the world stage that they can lean on and feel confident and feel like they can champion anything.
3: A lot of people struggle with where the balance of celebrating that moment is, sure, and just wanting it to be part of the norm. How do you kind of sit with that?
2: Yeah, I kind of ebb and flow between both of those perspectives, because we need to celebrate. We need to celebrate the moment because it matters. At the same time, I look forward to the day when it's not a talking point, that we have officials on the field because they are capable, because they are there because they've earned the spot based on their performances, and it's not about what gender they are or where they're from. I'm proud that we're taking a moment to celebrate what we've accomplished, and I really look forward to the day that, you know, the tournament continues to expand. They're already talking about expanding it again. You know, as the tournament expands, it creates more opportunity for officials, for players, for teams, and I hope that maybe one day there's more women officials at this global stage. And it's not easy. It takes a lot of hard work, but we've opened the doors. We've kind of knocked them down at this point, and I look forward to what the future holds.
3: Because 170 officials, but only 3.5%. I mean, we know six doesn't sound like a big number, but for me, actually, 3.5% almost seems an even smaller number.
2: It feels like that in the room.
3: Does it?
2: Yeah, for sure. I mean, we are a small but mighty group. You know, we had Tatiana was on the final in the VAR support position. So, you know, we made it to the top of the tournament as well. But there are six of us, three from the United States. And that speaks a lot about football in the United States. It speaks a lot about women in the United States and how we've allowed them the opportunities to be able to succeed in spaces like football, like in the officials' role. So I'm really proud of what we've done. Six feels mighty to me, mighty and strong and small. So I hope that number continues to grow. It must continue to grow, just like the game will grow. And I look forward to hopefully what we've done is inspire some girls to pick up a whistle.
3: How often do you feel you are treated differently by players because you're a woman?
2: I get that question a lot. And I'm not sure if I'm treated differently necessarily, as I think sometimes they don't know what to do when they see me. But at the end of the day, we earn their respect through our decision making, through our understanding of the game, when we allow the flow at the right moments. I think we earn their trust and their respect all the same as our counterparts. At the same time, to become a World Cup official, you have to be the best of the best. You know, no one is walking out on that field that hasn't had decades of experience doing this. So there's a bit of trust that I think the players have when we get to a World Cup, that this referee has worked really hard to get here in this moment, and we trust FIFA that this official can do this match. So as far as being treated differently, I do think sometimes they're not sure if they can dissent maybe the same way that they do to my male counterparts. But for me, to be treated equally as the same way they would treat my males is really success.
3: You did, though, face some criticism after the Ecuador-Germany game. Mm-hmm. I mean, how do you deal with that?
2: Criticism is part of the job. It's, you know, not my favorite part, to be honest. But there's a lot of noise out there. And my focus is to stay concentrated on the task at hand. You know, when we go out and do a match, our job is to do the best that we possibly can. And we work incredibly hard to get those decisions right, to fight to get into position, to make sure we can see clearly in a split second and make the right call. That's our objective. At the same time, we're human and we make mistakes. We don't always get it right, just like players don't. How many shots do they miss? How many penalty shots do we see in this World Cup missed? It's just part of the game.
3: But there's a difference between criticism for your performance as an individual and criticism aimed at you simply because you're a woman.
2: Sure, sure. For all the criticism that we have, we also have the little girls in the stands that eyes glow up when they see us. So I think it's a choice to focus on the negative. I think it's also a choice to focus on the positive. And for me, what we're doing is bigger than sport. What we're doing is so significant. And when I see those little girls' eyes light up and they hit their mom and they say, look, she looks like me. I see those moments when I walk out in the field, and that's what fuels me. That's what energizes me. It's not the people who make the comments that I won't even give air to, you know? Those are going to exist. And when You know, you step on the field and you represent something like we do, which is challenging the status quo. People feel threatened by that. And when they feel threatened, they act out and they speak out and they say things that maybe they wouldn't proudly say to your face, but they can behind a keyboard. And for that, I don't give it much space. I don't give it much time or energy. You want to have a conversation about it? I'm happy to. But as far as, you know, keyboard warriors, they don't move the needle for me and it doesn't impact me.
0: Nueva pausa, amigos, en CNN Deportes. Pero al regresar, los 76ers ya hicieron oficial la adquisición de LeBron James. Tras la pausa, te lo narramos.
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0: 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Lo compartimos.
1: When I reflect on what we've accomplished, I sit back and I realize just the impact that we've had, the impact that we've had in living rooms across the globe, right? Research shows one in two girls leave sport because of body confidence issues. So to see a female strong, confident at the top of her game on the global stage sends such a message. And I hope that that image resonates with girls. And when they look back and they feel small or they feel inferior, they have someone that they can look at, and that image of a female at the world stage that they can lean on and feel confident and feel like they can champion anything.
2: A lot of people struggle with where the balance of celebrating that moment is, sure, and just wanting it to be part of the norm. How do you kind of sit with that?
1: Yeah, I kind of ebb and flow between both of those perspectives, because we need to celebrate. We need to celebrate the moment because it matters. At the same time, I look forward to the day when it's not a talking point, that we have officials on the field because they are capable, because they are there because they've earned the spot based on their performances, and it's not about what gender they are or where they're from. I'm proud that we're taking a moment to celebrate what we've accomplished, and I really look forward to the day that, you know, the tournament continues to expand. They're already talking about expanding it again. You know, as the tournament expands, it creates more opportunity for officials, for players, for teams, and I hope that maybe one day there's more women officials at this global stage. And it's not easy. It takes a lot of hard work, but we've opened the doors. We've kind of knocked them down at this point, and I look forward to what the future holds.
2: Because 170 officials, but only 3.5%. I mean, yeah, we know six doesn't sound like a big number, but for me, actually, 3.5% almost seems an even smaller number.
1: It feels like that in the room.
2: Does it?
1: Yeah, for sure. I mean, yeah, we are a small but mighty group. You know, we had Tatiana was on the final in the VAR support position. So, you know, we made it to the top of the tournament as well. But there are six of us, three from the United States. And that speaks a lot about football in the United States. It speaks a lot about women in the United States and how we've allowed them the opportunities to be able to succeed in spaces like football, like in the officials' role. So I'm really proud of what we've done. Six feels mighty to me, mighty and strong and small. So I hope that number continues to grow. It must continue to grow, just like the game will grow. And I look forward to hopefully what we've done is inspire some girls to pick up a whistle.
2: How often do you feel you are treated differently by players because you're a woman?
1: I get that question a lot, and I'm not sure if I'm treated differently necessarily, as I think sometimes they don't know what to do when they see me. But at the end of the day, we earn their respect through our decision making, through our understanding of the game, when we allow the flow at the right moments. I think we earn their trust and their respect all the same as our counterparts. At the same time, to become a World Cup official, you have to be the best of the best. You know, no one is walking out on that field that hasn't had decades of experience doing this. So there's a bit of trust that I think the players have when we get to a World Cup, that this referee has worked really hard to get here in this moment, and we trust FIFA that this official can do this match. So As far as being treated differently, I do think sometimes they're not sure if they can dissent maybe the same way that they do to my male counterparts. But for me, to be treated equally as the same way they would treat my males is really success.
2: You did, though, face some criticism after the Ecuador-Germany game. Mm-hmm. I mean, how do you deal with that?
1: Criticism is part of the job. It's, you know, not my favorite part, to be honest. But there's a lot of noise out there. And my focus is to stay concentrated on the task at hand. You know, when we go out and do a match, our job is to do the best we possibly can. And we work incredibly hard to get those decisions right, to fight, to get into position, to make sure we can see clearly in a split second and make the right call. That's our objective. At the same time, we're human and we make mistakes. We don't always get it right, just like players don't. How many shots do they miss? How many penalty shots do we see in this World Cup missed? It's just part of the game.
2: But there's a difference between criticism for your performance as an individual and criticism aimed at you simply because you're a woman.
1: Sure, sure. For all the criticism that we have, we also have the little girls in the stands that eyes glow up when they see us. So I think it's a choice to focus on the negative. I think it's also a choice to focus on the positive. And for me, what we're doing is bigger than sport. What we're doing is so significant. And when I see those little girls' eyes light up and they hit their mom and they say, look, look, she looks like me. I see those moments when I walk out in the field, and that's what fuels me. That's what energizes me. It's not the people who make the comments that I won't even give air to, you know? Those are gonna exist. And when, you know, you step out in the field and you represent something like we do, which is challenging the status quo, people feel threatened by that. And when they feel threatened, they act out and they speak out and they say things that maybe they wouldn't proudly say to your face, but they can behind a keyboard. And for that, I don't give it much space. I don't give it much time or energy. You want to have a conversation about it? I'm happy to. But as far as, you know, keyboard warriors, they don't move the needle for me, and it doesn't impact me.
0: Nueva pausa, amigos, en CNN Deportes. Pero al regresar, los 76ers ya hicieron oficial la adquisición de LeBron James. Tras la pausa, te lo narramos.
3: 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Yo